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Happy 4th from all of us at KWFC. I am Terrace. It's said that there are 200 original copies. Is that an oxymoron? There's one original and then 200 copies that John Dunlap, he was the American printer that was responsible to get all those copies out of the Declaration of Independence. Now, only 26 are known to exist currently, which means there are a whole bunch of them maybe still out there, tucked away behind somebody's old portrait or in an old footlocker. You never know what you'll find if you go scavenge hunting or maybe thrift shopping or antiquing or flea marketing. You might be doing that very thing this weekend too. Good luck.

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Yeah, I need one more time. 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

0: A gift has been received from the Springfield Cardinals. The Redbirds welcome the Amarillo Sod Poodles to Route 66 Stadium, June 9th through the 14th. 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

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Thanks.

If Jesus had the riches of earth, the poor would never know the abundance of heaven. If the Lord had lived in a palace, the homeless would never know a refuge. If the Savior had not been rejected, the outcast would not know acceptance. If the Redeemer had not been cast into the dungeon, the shackled would never know freedom. And if my champion had not fought the raging forces of hell, the soldiers of earth would never know

KWFC, this is Andy. I have some great memories of Labor Day. Well, we liked it because we knew we had one more little holiday and a picnic and things to do before school started back where I went to school up in Rockford, Illinois. And so I hope you've had a great Labor Day today with family and friends.

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0: price was going higher, hands kept going up. I was sweating water, Jesus sweat his blood. 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And the devil said,
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0: title of the Pine Ridge Boys, and we'll have more from their new album Down Memory Lane throughout the program today. Coming up, something new from Ernie Haas and Signature Sound. I'm Rodney Balcom, and you're listening to The Gospel Greats.
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0: Welcome back. Ernie Haas and Signature Sound have a new radio single out. They present the most important decision of mankind's existence in a way that grabs your attention while bringing the seriousness of it to the forefront. If you don't know him, come to Jesus. Surrender now. Don't wait. Say hello to Christ. Say

0: Thanks to Calvary, the Pine Ridge Boys, and we have more with them coming up in Hour 2. In just a moment, our Southern Gospel headlines for the week. I'm Rodney Balcom, and you're listening to The Gospel Greats.
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0: 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Our Southern Gospel headlines are coming up in just a moment. Here's 11th Hour with a new song that features Victoria Boland. Yes and amen.

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1: A gift has been received from the Springfield Cardinals. The Redbirds welcome the Amarillo Sod Poodles to Route 66 Stadium, June 9th through the 14th. 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
5: 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Our Spotlight Artist of the Week is a mixed group from North Carolina called King's Highway. 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
6: We have Justin, who is our drummer and our graphic and media guy. We have Gabe, who is mostly our writer of all of our songs, and he also sings the male part. His wife, Cameron, is with us as well. She differs with me. She does the alto and the soprano, and then I fill in on whatever part is actually needed.
5: That's Chelsea Honeycutt. Their new project is called Altered. Gabe wrote 9 of the 10 songs on the project, including one called Wrap Your Arms Around Me.
7: So that song came from a personal place in my prayer closet. A couple of years ago, we were going through some things in our marriage, and then some of our ministry friends were also dealing with some stuff. And I just found, as a minister, found myself in that prayer closet just mourning in my spirit. And it felt like I had prayed all the prayers that I knew how to pray, and all the tears that were going to come out crying, I felt like I didn't have anything left. And I made that statement in the prayer closet. I said, Lord, would you just please wrap your arms around me? And in that moment, the song came forth.
5: That's Gabe Thomas, and here's King's Highway with Wrap Your Arms Around Me.

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Welcome back. We'll have more with the Pine Ridge Boys in just a moment. Here's a new song from Adam Crabb with his brothers Aaron and Jason and his dad Gerald. I'ma talk about Jesus.

0: 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The Pine Ridge Boys, they've been our featured group today. Coming up, we'll wrap up the program with a new single from the Tribute Quartet. 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
0: Welcome back. A new single from the Tribute Quartet coming up. You can sing along with this one. Hear the Booth Brothers with My Jesus, I Love Thee.
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Oak Ridge Boys with Colors on the Sound of Home. I'm Dave, wishing you a blessed Flag Day. And we got celebrations going on down in Branson today. I'll tell you more about here in just a little while as we go through the morning. But I want to wish you a happy Sunday morning here on KWSC. Is Brian Free and Assurance.

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Oil City with All My Hope on KWFC. I'm Dave. Reminding you, we're just a few weeks away now. We're on the countdown to concert night with Jeff and Sherry Easter and the Mid-South Boys. We'll be visiting with Mid-South this week on KWFC. I think Rebecca and I get a chance to visit with them during our Friday Live this coming Friday morning, working out all the details. But we're looking forward to the big concert just 3 weeks from Friday on July the 10th at First Baptist Church. 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And cannot wait to gather at FBC to celebrate the summer celebration with Jeff and Sherry and Mid-South. Here's the King of Harrison.

That's the latest from the Mid-South Boys with Blood on The Sound of Home. Yep, those guys in concert 3 weeks from Friday along with Jeff and Sherry Easter. Okay, today a big day in Branson. Going to be trying to set the Guinness Book of World Records for the largest mosaic flag. I think the record is putting together more than 5,000 flags arranged in such a way it looks like one big one from the sky. Does that make sense? Yeah, we've got 5,000 participants at least. They may be more than that, trying to crowd up on the roof of the convention center, which is the site of all kinds of things today. KWFC, I'll be down there this afternoon, is a part of the parade for Flag Day at Branson. Nobody more red, white, and bluer than Branson, Missouri. And Flag Day, of course, you would expect to be a big deal down there. So if you get a chance to go on down to Branson this afternoon, 4 o'clock is the parade start time. The parade route runs down around Lake Taneycomo near the Branson Landing and the convention centers where it starts and finishes. Find yourself a place along the parade route and cheer on all of the participants, but particularly when KWFC rolls by, give us a shout.

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Three Bridges with my Do Good God on KWFC. I'm going to say a big thank you to some do-gooders, all of our friends at First Baptist Church in Billings, a vacation Bible school. It was a tremendous week and wouldn't be near as much fun or hadn't gotten done near as much as we did if it wasn't for our friends at Spring Hill Baptist Church from Mobile, Alabama, their youth group, a singing choir. Made their way up to Billings to help us with our evening vacation Bible school. And it was so much fun. And I want to say thanks to everybody at the church, Nancy and crew in the kitchen for Kirsten over in Sticky Scriptures. We had so much fun with those kids. And I just can't say thanks enough to everybody from the church and everybody from Mobile, Alabama came up to make it successful to see several kids encouraged for things in the Lord, many wanting to have a relationship with Jesus out of that. I'm just grateful. We touched all the bases with Vacation Bible School. And if you're having one, I wish you all the best this week.

morning song of a vibrant city is interrupted by the scream of jet engines as an off-course, hijacked jet airliner smashes into a towering office building. Fire and smoke stain the skyline. And then, the unbelievable is repeated. Another jet diving into the Twin Tower. There's no place to go. People jumping, holding hands. The roar of crashing concrete and twisting steel. And at the top of the tower, a piece of cloth is ripped from its standard and falls slowly to the ground. It now lies in the dust and debris. Red and white stripes begin to smolder. Its field of blue curls into flame. White stars turn to black ash. This isn't just any piece of cloth that's burning. This is the freedom banner of America. This is the flag of the United States. But hear this, this piece of cloth has faced the enemy before. Our flag is no stranger to battle. Though she first heard the roar of the cannon and musket at Concord, at Lexington, and Valley Forge. She flew from Saddlemount as Teddy Roosevelt led the Rough Riders up San Juan Hill. Civil War swept across our nation, but Old Glory kept flying at Gettysburg, Appomattox, and Richmond. World War I, from the green forests of the Argonne to the white crosses of Flanders Field, our flag is still flying. World War II, from Pearl Harbor to Normandy, to that island in the South Pacific called Iwo Jima, where some tired, battle-weary Marines lifted that flag so that the rest of this world would know that Americans will be free. At the 38th parallel in Korea, to the jungles and rice paddies of Vietnam, from Desert Storm to the Trade Center towers of New York City, the cost has been high, but that price has been met. From the caves of Afghanistan to the deserts of Iraq, from Ground Zero to the Pentagon to that farm field in Pennsylvania, let every terrorist know you can tear it down, rip it to pieces, you can trample it, and you can burn it, but you can't destroy the faith or the strength or the purpose of the people that this piece of cloth represents. So the next time you see it, don't be ashamed if a tear comes to your eye or if your heart beats a little faster. Stand up, stand tall, and say it loud. We are one nation under God.

Calvary Quartet with this piece of cloth on Flag Day, wishing you a blessed day and celebrating the red, white, and blue. To me, it's the thing that brings us together. The flag symbolizes the things that bring us together, that we are people created by God, endowed with certain unalienable rights such as life, liberty, and the pursuit of happiness. That is the beginning of this country, and I believe it's embodied in that beautiful flag that I adore. And so happy Flag Day from your friends here at KWFC.

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Astounding Boys with Preach Jesus on KWFC. I'm Dave with the invite. This coming weekend, we're going to be out at the Sertoma Duck Race Festival at Finley River Park. That's in Ozark. That's this Friday and Saturday. It's an all-day deal. They got a balloon launch on Friday. All kinds of things going on at the Sertoma Duck Race. And we're going to be there with some games, giveaways, and a place to rest. You can sit down, just kind of take a load off and enjoy, well, the living room. Kind of a living room environment at the KWFC booth. Just stop by. We even have a prayer wall. If you have a prayer request, you want to stop by, let our Hope Squad love on you a little bit at the Sertoma Duck Race this Friday and Saturday in Ozark.

That's the Bible Tone. Sound the alarm on KWFC. I'm Dave. This coming Sunday is a big day. First day of summer and Father's Day. It's also Deb and I's anniversary, so it's a big day coming next Sunday. But I'd like to encourage you to give Dad a shout-out. 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Celebrate Father's Day together this week on The Sound of Home.

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Rent-Free Insurance, I Want to Be That Man on KWFC. I'm Dave, celebrating Flag Day on this date. 80 years ago, President Donald Trump was born. Yeah, today is his 80th birthday. And I think they're going to have a party on the front lawn of the White House to celebrate a little bit. That's an interesting thing. What's going on with the UFC and part of the celebration of the America 250 going on all summer long in D.C. So happy birthday to the president. And then did you know on this date, 1954, U.S. President Dwight D. Eisenhower, no, it's not his birthday, but this is the day he signed a bill into law. What do you think the bill was that he signed on this date, June 14, 1954? I don't know if it was Flag Day that day. Anyway, 1954, Eisenhower signed into law the bill that placed the words "under God" in the United States Pledge of Allegiance. Just in case you thought that was always there, nope, it was added to the language in 1954, signed into law on this date, June 14.

Didn't know Johnny Cash was the Southern Gospel guy, did you? Great American, and a tribute to that ragged old flag on this Flag Day here on KWFC.

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That's the Wisdoms, and I trust the Potter's hand. On the Sound of Home, I'm Dave reminding you we're just a few weeks away from concert night. Jeff and Sherry Easter and the Mid-South Boys going to be on stage at the First Baptist Church here in Springfield. 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

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I'm Dave with the new episode of this season's podcast, The Story Matters, drops tomorrow. You get a chance to hear Noah's story. Noah was diagnosed with a rare form of bone cancer. It started in his senior year in high school, of all the things, senior year is supposed to be a kind of a fun year, a year of accomplishment and celebration. And Noah had a lot of other things on his mind. You're going to get a chance to visit with him and his mom, talk about the differences, the spiritual battle, not only for life, but all the things that go along and happens to the family. So Noah and his mom are the guests on our new episode, This Story Matters, tomorrow here on KWFC.

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That's Kingdom Heirs, and I Don't Want to Go Back on KWFC. I'm Dave with a shout-out to all the Vacation Bible Schools. I know several did theirs this past week. Kudos to you. I hope that there was a great response and that you were a tremendous encouragement to these young minds about the things of God. We did the Rainforest Falls at our church, exploring the nature of God, and we learned a few really important things about our Heavenly Father, Creator. 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So for those that have already done, congratulations. For those that are in the doing, I wish you the best, and make sure you post it on our KWFC Free Family Event Calendar. 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

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Gaither Vocal Band, Let Freedom Ring. I'm Dave. Thank you for letting me be a part of your celebration today. Tell you more about the Branson experience a little bit later on this hour. Right now, here's the Hoppers.

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I'm Dave with just a word for those who may be looking for a new job experience, start a new career. 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

That's the Triumphant Quartet and Friend of Sinners, one of the top songs in Southern gospel music today. This weekend coming, this coming Friday and Saturday, the 19th and 20th, we're going to be out at the Sertoma Duck Race Festival. That's going to be held at the Finley River Park in Ozark this Friday and Saturday. It's all-day deals. I think it starts up at 3 on Friday, starts as early as noon on Saturday, goes into the evening time with a balloon launch on Friday night, then there's a drone show, Saturday night car show, all kinds of things happen at the Sertoma Duck Race Festival, and KWFC will be in the middle of it. We'll have a place for you to kind of sit down, put your feet up, enjoy playing a game or two, just a little relaxing time. Come visit with us at the Sound of Home on remote at the Sertoma Duck Race Festival this weekend.

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0: Brian Free and Assurance, the part where you come in. Some may be gathering right now. You may be on your way to be a part of the big Guinness Book of World Records attempt this morning. Starts, I think, at noon. They're trying to get everybody in place, so probably in the scrum right now, trying to get everybody assembled in place to create the largest mosaic of a United States flag. Some 5,000-plus participants going to be doing that. That happens at noon today, so just a little over an hour from now. And then at 4 o'clock, it's the parade, the Branson Flag Day Parade, and KWFC will be flying Old Glory. We're going to have our great Silverado EV hoisting the American colors, and I hope that you will be a part of the celebration when you see the KWFC car roll by with the American flag. I hope you give us a big shout out. That starts at 4 down near the Branson Landing. It all starts at the convention center down near Lake Taneycomo. I think it's going to be a great day to celebrate America and Flag Day. Hope to see you there.
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0: 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We are so thankful you have chosen to spend this time with us. We pray that as you listen to the music and the message, that God would speak to your heart and encourage you through His Word.
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0: Find your Bible, if you would. Find Proverbs, the Old Testament book. As I want to come in Proverbs chapter 12 today and preach a message entitled, A Springboard for a Heavy Heart. Proverbs chapter 12. If you're finding that, let me just say this. I love summer. Anyone else love summer? You are my kind of people. I love homemade ice cream. I love baseball. And I love the pool, the swimming pool. I'm not talking about like the splash pad pool. I'm not talking about one of those zero entry pools. I'm talking about a pool that has a deep end. You know what I'm talking about? One where you either have to cling to the side or you learn to tread water that would make the United States Marine Corps proud. That's what I like. And I know this may be a little controversial, but I'm going to say it anyway. I think now is the time to bring back the diving board. The high dive. I believe that this generation needs to experience the high dive. They need to learn to confront their fears as they climb up that rickety old ladder to stand on a 2-foot wide plank between some rusty rails as they hear the mockery of the concrete that has shamed and broken so many children below. We need that. Children today, this generation needs to know that they can fly like a bird. They can dive like an eagle. They can belly flop like their daddy. And if by chance the deep end is a little too deep for them, they need to know that the windy peppercorns of the world are standing guard and will revive them with a smile on their face. Bring back the high dive. Even as I say this, though, I recognize across this room, some of you get a little extra beat to your heart, a little more sweat to your palms, a little more nervousness. Maybe you found with your wobbly knees, you fell through the cracks of those rusty rails and you found that mocked concrete take claim of you. I understand that. Some of you mamas may even be getting on your phone right now using that wonderful Amazon app to order some additional bubble wrap for your kiddos. But come on! Why is it today that things that did not bother us in the past now worry us? Why is it that the anxieties that we live with today that we never once thought about paralyze us? See, today we are looking around, whether or not you're on the pool deck or the diving board yourself, and we're seeing people carrying weights and burdens that are bending the springboard of their life down to the point that they are just one small little jelly bean weight away from having the entire springboard break and they fall in the deep. Yet, is that what God intends for us? When we read his word and we see what he promises, does he intend for you and I to carry the weights and the burdens that just bend us down? Or by chance, does he want to replace that worry, that anxiety, that concern with the joy that takes our eyes not to look at your circumstance or mine, but to look to Jesus? That's what we see here today. I want to teach, I want to minister, I want to pastor and shepherd through one verse, a verse that I believe is an underlying verse for many of our Bibles, Proverbs chapter 12, verse 25. And I'm going to ask you to stand with me in the honor of reading it as we do. The Bible says this verse, anxiety in the heart of man causes depression, but a good word makes it glad. Father, I pray and I ask you to do divine work, spiritual work for men and women, for moms and dads and boys and girls, for young adults and those that are old. I pray today that you would minister to them. I have no doubt that there are heavy worries and great concerns, but Father, I pray in this moment that they would come to see you and put a greater confidence in you. Lord, help our trust and help us see what you are able to do alone. I pray this, I believe this, I ask for this now In Jesus' name, amen. You may be seated. Today, as I said, I want you to experience a springboard that helps your heavy heart. But I want you to look at this passage, this verse. There are two lines. If you're looking at a text and you have a literal Bible in your hand, it's often divided where the first line says this, anxiety in the heart of man causes depression. And then you will see a transition word, the word but, and you will see another line right there, but a good word makes it glad. I want to preach on this verse, but I want us to recognize those that may be in this room and you are feeling the weight, or maybe it's someone that's close to you that you're feeling their weight. And what I want you to recognize is right here, first off, how the Bible teaches about the weights that actually heavy a heart. Take your eyes back to verse 25, and I want you to read it with me. Anxiety in the, now notice this phrase, in the heart of man. I draw our attention there because this is not speaking about an anatomical heart. It's not describing a physical heart. Instead, the Bible is taking us to the heart, the soul, the essence of a man. That's what the Hebrew word describes right here. It's describing the living, the breathing, the thinking, the emoting essence of a man that is more than just cells put together, but it is in essence who you are. It's the electricity that comes through your body. It courses through you to make you uniquely you. It's what gets you out of bed in the morning. It's what makes a bride who comes down the aisle have a radiant smile across her face while simultaneously her groom's got tears coming down his. It's the emotion of life. It's what you see as a parent when your kid crosses the graduation stage. You have a pride and a joy to see your little kindergarten actually make through kindergarten. High five, mom and dad. Or high school or college. The word that's described right here is describing the essence of a man. And it's describing how God has made you and I unique, yes, in ourselves, yes, in the way that we have some of you with longer arms and some of you with longer legs, but it's really describing how you're uniquely made in who you are, in your personality, in how you see the world. Some of you are goofy and fun, and some of you are a little more stoic and serious. But the Bible is describing the heart, the essence of who you are, is describing the best you that God made you, not someone else. And the picture on why this is important is because when we see this, what we recognize is that God has made us, but there's been a problem. Sin entered into the world. Thank you, our ancestor Adam. Because of that, all this sin has messed up all of creation. It's not only brought about disease and harm, but now we have to worry about crime and all these other issues that were only brought in because sin came into the world. But you have sin and a sin problem because of you in your life. It's not just your forefather Adam brought sin, you brought sin. The Bible says, for the wages of sin is death. You and I know death. The Bible says that all have sinned and fall short of the glory of God. And that word, if you are a Christian, you recognize that that all means all, including me. I've sinned. I've fallen short of the glory of God. And I have an issue here. And why is this important? Because when we look at what we're describing here, it's going to the deep down essence of where you are at, who you are. It's not like some suntan lotion that you wear for a little bit and then it washes off. No, the Bible is talking that you and I have an issue in the heart of a man, in the essence of a man. This is where your problem's at. And what's the problem described right here? Once again, take your eyes, verse 25, very first word. What's the first word you have in your text? Anxiety. The Bible is describing the word anxiety. We've heard about it. We've been told about it. We have been told that we're living in the most anxious generation ever. While we live today with the most advanced technologically, when it comes to our healthcare, we have the ability to connect with people literally around the world or go just about anywhere we want. We are also the most anxious generation. We're people on edge. And some of you know this all too well, because the person that you're sitting with right now is extremely prickly. And before you nudge the person to the left or to the right of you, I'm talking about you. You're the issue. You're on edge. You're stressed out. You're worn out. You're exhausted. And you live in this fight or flight moment where everything that should be a level 2 becomes a level 10. And everything makes you worry and fear and fret. And you have, as we see here in verse 25, anxiety. It's what's here. You look at your job and you have anxiety. You look at your kids or your parents and you're anxious. But it's not just that. You look at Iran or Venezuela or Cuba, you're anxious. You look at the price of gas or the price of groceries, you're anxious. You look at things big and you look at things small. For crying out loud, you look at ticks right now and you're anxious. And yet, here's what's happened. You're looking here and here and here and here. And as a result, you're carrying weights and positioning yourself to carry burdens that you're not designed to carry. I'm talking about more than just your bones aren't brawn enough or your muscles aren't mom enough. I'm saying you're taking on issue and carrying issues that God has never designed you to carry. And it's messing up your physical health. And I will say this, it's probably damaging your relational health with your husband, with your wife, with your kids, your parents, your friends, your coworkers. It has this way because what's being destroyed, verse 25, is the heart, the essence of who you are. The Hebrew word used for that word anxiety is the word daega. I think of it like dagger, that short little double-sided blade that can slide around and catch you in the back. It can hit you in the side. It can pierce you into your heart. And that's what anxiety is. It's not dealing with an external issue. It's an internal issue that goes right at the heart, the essence of who you are. And if you do not carry it, or if you do carry it, it will continue to weigh you down and down and down and down until that jelly bean of worry drops and you break that springboard and plunge to the deep. This is what happens with worry. This is what happens with anxiety. And some of you right now are saying, Pastor Wesley, you're being a little dramatic, aren't you? No, I'm not. I'm actually being biblical. I'm not giving you some psycho self-help babble. I'm preaching the Bible. Take your eyes, verse 25. Anxiety in the heart of man causes depression. It's what the Bible says. In fact, that little phrase at the end, if you will permit me to get a little heady Hebrew with you for just a moment, that little phrase at the end causes depression. It's the Hebrew word yeshanu. It's a word that literally means to weigh a person down, to bend them over, to bring them low. It's saying this, that the anxiety that pierces a heart yeshanus you. It brings you down. It brings you low. It brings you to a spot where you get lower and lower and lower, because that's what we see here in God's word. And today, some of you are bent over, you are feeling the weight because you're carrying bricks in a backpack full of brokenness in your life, and you continue to find yourself picking up these broken bricks, these broken situations, and you continue to lug them around when you should be laying them down and giving them to Jesus. I have no doubt that some of you today are carrying around a backpack full of worry because you've had a bad job loss in the past. Justified or unjustified doesn't really matter. A situation occurred, you got fired, you had a job loss, laid off, and it broke a brick, and rather than leave it and let it lay, you've been chucking and carrying around this brick for many, many years, and it's impacted you. So that today, when you get on the workplace or you get in your job, you don't give your best. You clock in, you clock out. They're not going to do that to me again. And what has happened is that worry, that brokenness, that weight that you've been carrying has not only taken the best of you, but has now created the bent over you. Others of you are carrying around broken bricks of a bad relationship. You had someone in your past who dumped you. Maybe they cheated on you. Maybe they divorced you. Maybe they didn't fall in love with you or stay in love with you like you thought. Or maybe you're not seeing them love you like you think they should. The kids came into the house. They're exhausted. They got a meal and laundry, and they're just trying to get the kids to bed, and they're not fawning over you like they once did. And rather than showing grace, you're snarky. You're demanding. You're jealous. You may be a pouter that's now using intimacy as a weapon to say, I've had enough. I'm done. And so what you do is you pull out all these broken bricks of your past broken relationships and you start chucking them at the one who you said I do to. You hurt them. And what happens is that anxiety, that worry that hits to the heart of a man right here steals the best of you. Others of you, just be honest, you're carrying around the weight of broken bricks put there by your parents. It may have been a dad or a mom, and you realize that they're not or were not spiritually healthy or emotionally healthy, or maybe they weren't even physically healthy. As a result, you grew up in a home where you were prone to the extremes. On one side, the hammer was dropped on everything, or on the other side, there was no hammer at all. You grew up with rules of when you could breathe and how you could breathe, or you grew up where they didn't even care if you breathed. The result is you've taken all of this weight, all of this brokenness of years and years and years, and you are now indoctrinated in your mind with a performance mindset on either side. Trying to keep the rules, you perform and perform and perform because you're so accustomed to getting your hand slapped if you don't perform enough. And so what you hear in your head is that your dad or your mom will only love you if you do enough or if you keep the rules enough. So you keep and you are conditioned to jump and to jump and to jump in order to try to please them. And now you're a grown adult. Others of you with no rules at all, we're just trying to get the attention of your mom or dad. You just wanted them to notice. And so you've been conditioned to jump and to jump and to jump in hopes that they may notice you, hope that they may see you, hope that they may actually care about you. And the same is said for you. You've been on this trampoline of jumping, jumping, jumping, trying to say, will you see me? Will you notice me? Will you love me? And yet they didn't. And the result on both sides is you have brokenness in your life that you have been lugging around for many years, and it is yeshanu. It is bending you over. It is bringing you low. Today, you need to hear whether or not you have a broken brick on this side or a broken brick on this side, you need to know beyond a shadow of a doubt, more than an earthly father, an earthly mother, there is a heavenly father that is saying to you, I see you and I love you. He is saying you don't have to bounce and jump to perform because you were unable to do so on your own. But I have provided my one and only son to do the performance for you. And because of what Jesus has done, you and I can experience a wholeness and a love and affection that resonates not on the outside, but in the inside of who we are. Today, some of you just need to hear that. Your Heavenly Father loves you and He sees you. He cares for you. It's the only way that we break these broken bricks that we have been lugging around to lay them down. It's because we remember what our Heavenly Father has done for us by sending His Son to love you because He cares for you. This is what we see right here. And when you recognize it, it goes right to the heart, to the essence of a man. If I were to leave us right there, this would be a dark and be a dismal situation. But that's not the picture we see. In fact, take your eyes back to verse 25. Remember, I said the first line, it teaches, it shows us about the weight, that heavy a heart. But notice there's that transition word, that word, but. It's the movement of this that moves us to the second line. But a good word makes it glad. A good word. The Bible then starts to teach us about the words to help a heart. The words that God has for you all, for me, the reminders that teach and help our heart not to bring us low, but to lift us high. And they are words for your good. Words that you need to hear. Words, church, that you need to share with others who are worried and weary. You need to share these words. What words are they? They're not gossipy words. They're not words that are criticizing. They're not words of sarcasm. The Bible says it's a good word. One of the words is a word that I want you to hear. It's the word perspective. Perspective. Sometimes we grant people permission to rule and to stay in our life that do not deserve to rule and to stay in our life. We get to a situation where we see someone that should be about this big and we make them like a giant and they start to dominate all we think about, all we talk about, where we go. Everything in our life is dominated by this individual. Maybe they're an enemy of you. Maybe there's somebody that's done you wrong. And what happens is your mind gets conditioned where everything is filtered through this giant in your life. You've lost perspective of who they are. And you've replaced the one who should be the giant in your life, the King of Kings and the Lord of Lords. You have replaced him with them. And this lost perspective brings about this worry and this burden. Let me remind you that there is a good word that reminds you and teaches you to have perspective. And it's right here. The discipline of being in the Word of God, reading the Word of God, whether or not you're young or old, it's a word that helps shape you. It gives you a vision. It gives you a confidence. It opens your mind to remember what the Lord has done. Because if you go, whether from Genesis to Revelation, you see a picture over and over of the King of Kings and the Lord of Lords. Remember Joseph, sold into slavery by his brothers. He was in a spot where Potiphar's wife falsely accuse him. He goes to prison. He's got a cup bearer and a baker. They did him wrong. And in every situation, Joseph could have made all of these people bigger and bigger and bigger in his life. They could have consumed him. They could have gnawed at who he was. They could have changed the essence of who he was. But we know Joseph did not have that mindset. How? It's because one day his brothers would come and bow before him, and Joseph would see them, and he had a proper perspective. He said, "What you meant for bad, God made good." Today, there are heaviness in our church. Some of you as our church family are walking through hard times that we don't have answers for. Yep. We don't know what's going to be and how it's going to work. But we do know this, that there is the promise of this God that he can take, just as we sang about, he can take hardship and bad circumstance and use it for his good, use it for his glory. And sometimes we have to be reminded through his word and have a perspective. One of the ways that you can just help love one another is to tell your testimony, to tell what the Lord has done. My good friend Cooper is over here. Big week for him. He's got a testimony.
1: Yeah. Amen.
0: A testimony of the Lord's faithfulness. But I pray this. I pray whether or not high or low, that we keep the perspective, as Cooper has said, that the other situations in life don't seem the big, but the King of Kings and the Lord of Lords is big.
1: Right. Hey.
0: Ladies and gentlemen, this doesn't come by mustering it up. This is not self-help talk. This is the Spirit of the living God dwelling in you that changes you. This is what we cry out for one another. Lord, give me a proper perspective. And in those moments, when you start to doubt, start to worry, start to want to give up, here's the second word for you. It's a word of perseverance. I get it. Life is hard. There are times where life doesn't look like what you signed up for, right?
1: Yeah.
0: You been there? And in that moment, it's so easy to say, I just want to give up. I want to tap out. I just don't want to do this anymore. But hear me, that's not the picture of what you see in the scriptures. One of the marks of a mature Christian is one that keeps on keeping on.
1: Yeah.
0: Jesus would tell the disciples that you'll finish to the end. They'll say, "Well done, my good and faithful servant, because you did not give up." Paul would write to the church and he would say hardship and struggle, persecution. He didn't give up. He didn't go back to Tarsus to catch some beach time on the island. Instead, he kept laboring for Jesus. Peter would remind us as he would write to the church, "Hey, this land is not your land. This world in which we live is not your home. Our heavenly home has been secured for us."
1: Yeah.
0: It's been a promise to us. Keep on keeping on. And I have no doubt today that some of you are ready to give up. You're ready to give up on your marriage. You're ready to give up on your kids or a relationship or sharing the gospel with somebody. Don't give up. Keep on keeping on. Don't give up. Don't give up on your marriage. Don't give up on your kids. Don't give up on your family. Don't give up on that friend. Don't give up on your job. Don't give up. Hear me. A word of perseverance. Don't give up.
1: Amen.
0: Don't give up. So there is a word of perspective, a word of perseverance. But it reminds us that there is a word of provision. We've been there. When we had less money and more month, didn't know how the Lord was going to provide. It looked impossible. The situation dire. The only way that we were going to get through it is if the Lord God Almighty did something. And guess what? Jesus says to you and I, look at the birds of the air. Look at the flowers of the field. Does your Father not take care of them?
1: Yes.
0: You remember that, church?
1: Whoa.
0: He takes care of them. Maybe today you've lost perspective of that. He takes care of them.
1: Yes.
0: And then here's the beautiful picture. The Bible says that Jesus says, here's who your heavenly Father is. He says, some of you are going to come and ask your Father for some bread, for some food. And that heavenly Father is good and gracious, and he's not going to give you a snake when you ask for bread. I say, praise the Lord. I want nothing to do with snakes. And why is that? It's because the nature, the character of who your heavenly Father is, who sees you, who loves you, is not just going to save you and let you wander and flounder. Instead, he loves you and he will provide for you today and tomorrow and tomorrow's tomorrow and your forever tomorrow. This is the picture we see right here from the Word of God. Sometimes you lose sight of that. And you have to get into the prayer closet. And in those moments in the prayer closet, the Lord speaks to you where you say, I've lost perspective. Lord, I want to give up. Lord, I don't see how this is going to work. And in the quietness of the prayer closet, the Lord has said to me, I will take care of you. Be faithful. He'll take words that were spoken to men like Joshua. Be courageous. He will tell me, I will never leave you or forsake you. And here, through his word and through that time with him, I hear a good word that is medicine for my soul. You can have a good word of provision. You can have a good word of perseverance. You can have a good word of perspective. But tonight or today, I want you to know the good word. It's the good word of a person. Take your Bible, flip over to John chapter 1 with me. John chapter 1. The Bible says in John chapter 1, in the beginning was the Word, and the Word was with God, and the Word was God. Slide your eyes to verse 14. And the Word, did you hear that? The Word became flesh and dwelt among us. And we beheld his glory, the glory as of the only one begotten from the Father, full of grace and truth. The Bible says that Jesus is the Word. He's the sent one from the Father. He's come to be the Savior of the world. Today, you can have perspective that sees all the places of the world. You can have a perseverance that makes the Energizer Bunny look like some little toy. You can have trinkets and treasures, the world abound, and you can still be absolutely miserable without this right here, without the good word, not from man, but the good word of heaven for you, oh man. And this is the picture. In fact, I want you to flip back over with me, Proverbs chapter 12, verse 25. And I want you to see something. Remember, I told you I was going to have you get a little heady in your Hebrew. The first line says, anxiety in the heart of man causes depression. I told you, the Hebrew word right there is yeshanu. It brings him low. It brings him to a spot where it's bent over. But keep reading with me, because the way that the Hebrew readers or the Hebrew listeners would have heard this is they would hear the next phrase, but the good word makes it glad. And that good word is not yeshanu, but it's yesam shanu. You hear how they relate to one another? The Lord, in his beautiful brilliance, has played these words against one another. He says, anxiety brings a man down. It brings him low. But this other, it brings him up. It literally causes him to rejoice. It brings him with like a springboard of joy in his life. It's a good word that the Bible says literally changes the heart of man. So now our perspective is to look up and look what the Lord has done, which is why if we were to come back, put chapter 1 of John together, and it says we beheld his glory. Once we take our eyes off our problems and we beheld the glory of the Word of God, of the Word who was God, it changes us and it gives us a bounce, a leap, a joy in our life that makes us look altogether different. And this is not coming by some mental aptitude that we're trying to do. It's the spiritual work of the living God in your life, Christian. Jesus changes you. Jesus meets you with your worries and your anxieties, and he provides a word for you to bring your wearied soul up and fix your eyes upon him to behold his glory. How do I know that? Because in Matthew chapter 10, Jesus would say this to you. Come to me. All of you who labor and are heavy laden, and I, Jesus, will give you rest. He would say, take my yoke upon you and learn from me, because I am gentle and lowly in heart, and you will find rest for your souls. The heart of man, the essence of man, the soul of man, who you are, not on the outside, but who you are in the inside. Jesus says he will give you rest. Why? For my yoke is easy and my burden is not jumping to perform and to perform and to perform. He says my burden is light.
1: Uh-huh. Amen.
0: Today, some of you have forgotten this truth. You've been carrying the weights and the worries and the burdens, and they are bending you down. They are bringing you low. But Jesus' word for you today, you who are carrying your sin and your shame and your embarrassment, and you've never dealt with it, he is saying to you, sinner, come to me. He's inviting you not to stay away, but to come close. And as you come close, he will take all of that burden, all of that worry, all of that yoke of performance, and he says, lay it down, let it be, and take what I'm going to provide for you, a joy in your life and in your soul. In just a moment, our worship team is going to come. We're going to give an invitation. And today, if you know in your soul you are not saved, you just step out, you come, and you see one of these pastors. But hear me, church, I'm not finished. Some of you today are living in the same way those in our carnal world without Jesus live. You are carrying weights and burdens, worries and anxiety, because you've lost perspective. You've waned in your perseverance. You've doubted God's provision, and you've taken your eyes off the person of Jesus. And today, he's speaking to you. He's ministering to you in the deep recesses of your soul, in who you are, saying, I will take care of you. I will provide for you. I will be with you because I see you and I love you.

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And we will buy the Kramers. You're listening to The Sound of Home, and I'm Rachel. I'm so thankful that I get to spend this wonderful Sunday afternoon with you all. To kick off the show is On the Other Side by Jimmy Fortune.

The Jordan Family Band, you're listening to The Sound of Home, and I'm Rachel. Well, today is the president's birthday. It's his 80th birthday celebration. And I was reading an article that stated that he put up a boxing ring, a UFC ring, at the White House. Now, I don't know if this is going to be the first time that somebody has fought in a ring at the White House. Somebody's going to have to let me know, but I feel like that's an incredible celebration story for an 80th birthday party. I guess when you're that age and you're the president, you can pick what you want for your birthday party. I guess it's not a bouncy house for him.

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If only just a few. You're listening to The Sound of Home, and I'm Rachel. Our verse of the day. It comes to us out of 2 Corinthians 4, verse 17. It reads, "For our light and momentary troubles are achieving for us an eternal glory that far outweighs them all."

That was Sunday Drive on this Sunday. You're listening to The Sound of Home, and I'm Rachel. So today is National Write to Your Father's Day, just a week before Father's Day. So I know it's a lovely idea to sit down, write a letter to your father. He will cherish it forever. So take the time today, tell your dad in that letter how much you love him, how much you care for him, how much you appreciate the things that he has done for you. Give it to him today, and then don't forget about next week. We can celebrate our fathers again. Now, a couple of ideas there. You could go to church with them on Sunday morning if they go to a different church. You could get them a new golf club. I know that's what my husband wants for Father's Day. But don't forget to celebrate the dads.

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I'm Rachel, and you're listening to The Sound of Home. In that, it says God gives good answers. And don't we want the entire world to know the good answers that God gives? So that's why we need to continue to share about the wonderful word of Jesus Christ. Have you ever wondered how KWFC stays on the air? 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

Jim and Melissa Brady, you're listening to The Sound of Home, and I'm Rachel. I was raised in the generation that was commonly listening to the song Cartoons by Chris Rice. You know, the song that's, I was thinking the other day, what if cartoons got saved? And I was reading this article of what cartoons people want to sit across from and speak with them most often, and my mind immediately went to this song that this individual was saying, yeah, we can share the word of God with anybody. That's the premise of the song. We should share the word with everybody. But what if cartoons got saved? It was going over Yogi the Bear. It was going over Looney Tune characters, Scooby-Doo. It was going over Teenage Mutant Ninja Turtles. What if they got saved? What kind of praise they would sing to the Lord? Now, that got me thinking, we should be sharing the word of God to anybody. We shouldn't be thinking about these animated creatures, these cartoon characters, because they aren't real. We should learn in our own lives what a hallelujah to God sounds like. And we should share it with everybody in the world because we want them to be with us with Christ one day.

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Shout by the Allens. You're listening to The Sound of Home, and I'm Rachel. Now, today is June 14th, and it's Celebrate Flag Day in Branson. The historic downtown Branson is red, white, and blue, full of American spirit. The streets are going to be draped in flags, new murals on display, and lots of shopping opportunities. Now, the festivities are going on right now. But what you need to do is stick around and go see your favorite radio station, The Sound of Home, in the Flag Day Parade at 4 o'clock. So in just a couple of hours. So make your way to Branson so that way you can see us in this Flag Day Parade. We hope to see you at the festivities. And if you see us, be sure to give us a shout.

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I'm Rachel, and I have a question for you. 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

Anthem Edition, you're listening to The Sound of Home, and I'm Rachel. On this day, a very long time ago, in 1942, Anne Frank started to keep her diary. Now, this is an incredible piece of history that we have, and her diary was actually given to her by a family member, along with to her sister, Margot Frank, also received a diary and was keeping a diary as well. She received it as her 13th birthday present, and she wanted to become a famous writer, and that is why she received this journal. And we wouldn't know a lot of things about this war and the oppression that her and her family went through if it wasn't for this diary. Now, I just think it's incredible that she started the diary and that it was found and that it's something that we study today. And she achieved her goal of becoming a famous writer.

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You're listening to The Sound of Home, and I'm Rachel. I read this incredible statistic, and I'm going to make you educate yourself. I'm going to have you make the choice for yourself, but I feel like it's pretty obvious for me. But each year, 8 or 9 people pass away during weightlifting accidents at the gym. But each year, only about 1 person dies while eating a donut. So make your choice. Are you going to be healthy and encourage weightlifting and be at the gym and possibly get an accident there? Or do you want to join me at the donut shop and eat a donut? You can let me know at 800-658-0353.

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Poet Voices, you're listening to The Sound of Home, and I'm Rachel. One of my favorite parts of the day is when I get to sit down and read the devotional from the Word for you today. Now, you can come by the station during our normal hours and pick up a copy, or you can go online. There is the devotion there as well, but it's found out of Isaiah 6:8, and it says, "Then I said, here am I, send me." It goes through a story about what happened in 1271, where Niccolo and Matteo Polo, the father and uncle of Marco Polo, visited an individual in China, and he was curious about Christianity. But long story short, he actually did not get told about the Lord by the Polos. And so it goes on to read, "What can I do? I'm only one person. You can do three things. Pray to the Lord of the harvest to send out laborers into his harvest. Two, you can give so that way the unsaved can be reached with the gospel. And three, if God calls you, you go. Because remember, then I said, here am I, send me."

He's ready to come, I'm ready to go by Brenda Rhodes. 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Now, I just want to say thank you. 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

The Freemans here on The Sound of Home. I'm Rachel, and I love keeping a clean home. My husband comes home from work, and he leaves his shoes by the door, by the bed, and he leaves his dirty clothes at the foot of the bed and not in the laundry hamper that's just, you know, 2 feet away. I love a clean home, and I clean something in my home every single day, whether it be the floors, whether it be dusting, whether it be the walls. No matter what it may be, I love a clean home. But I was reading that there are several things that people forget to clean regularly. And on this list, yeah, I'm guilty of not cleaning most of these. Smartphones, the blades of the ceiling fans. I don't have any ceiling fans in my home, so that one's fine. Your can opener, your AC filters, your coffee maker, the toaster crumb drawer, the underside of the lawnmower, the TV remote, the steering wheel of your vehicle. These are things that people forget to clean. And I forget to clean the majority of those. Now I'm going to have to go home and start on this new cleaning list.

Walking Each Other Home by Gordon Mote. You're listening to The Sound of Home, and I'm Rachel. Right now, KWFC is in the Flag Day Parade in Branson, Missouri. It starts at 4. So if you are in Branson on the little strip where they're doing the parade, keep a lookout for KWFC because we are there and we want to see you. So if you see us, give us a big old wave, give us a shout. We want to say hi right back to you. I hope you all loved celebrating Flag Day in Branson and seeing the red, white, and blue displays, the full American spirit in downtown Branson.

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That Little Baby by Gold City. You're listening to The Sound of Home, and I'm Rachel. Our verse of the day, it is found out of 2 Corinthians 4:17. It reads, "For our light and momentary troubles are achieving for us an eternal glory that far outweighs them all." So this teaches us that the present and earthly hardships are just temporary when compared to the infinite, long-lasting, heavenly glory that God is preparing for us today.

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Doug Anderson here on The Sound of Home. I'm Rachel. And what is a piece of music that makes you want to dance no matter where you are, no matter what you are doing? What music or song makes you want to dance? Now, I know the youth in our church, every single time the song Church Clap comes on, they get up and they start doing the dance that goes along with that song. I don't know what song will just get me up and going. I mean, I'll do it with the kids, you know, to be cool. I guess you could say to be cool. I'll do the Church Clap song with them. I just don't know what my song is that gets me up and always makes me want to dance no matter what I'm doing, no matter if I'm baking in the kitchen, no matter if I'm cleaning. I don't know what that is. I'm going to have to pay more attention to what I'm doing a little jig to when it comes on the radio. Let me know what is your song or music that makes you want to dance no matter where you are at 800-658-0353.

Triumphant Quartet here on The Sound of Home. I'm Rachel, and I love listening to the podcast, This Story Matters. Every time I hear it, it brings me joy. 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And this week, we get to hear from Mark Giles. 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You'll probably hear him during Share-a-thon or Friend Raiser. He comes in. 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

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Thanks.

Champion of Love by the Cathedrals. You're listening to The Sound of Home, and I'm Rachel. I'm so blessed and so thankful that I got to spend this wonderful Sunday afternoon with you. I'm looking forward to doing it again in the weeks to come, and be sure to tune in on Sunday so that way you can hang out with me. 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

0: 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So let's stand on the Rock of Ages, shine like a city on the hill, because there's a hole in the heart of everyone that only God can fill. 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
1: Tori Taft. 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
7: Present.
1: Lauren Talley.
8: Hey, hey.
1: Kevin Williams.
9: Hey, I'm here.
1: And the one and only, he made it, Bill Gaither.
10: Hey,
11: yeah. That'd be me.
1: Yeah.
11: That'd be me. That's right.
9: And it is going to be good. And this is from Marching to Zion. It's all the Homecoming Gang. When they ring the bells of heaven.
12: I like it.
1: Oh,

0: Oh, yeah. There's a whole lot of convention singing going on in this room.
1: Controlled chaos.
0: That's exactly right. That was when they ring the bells of heaven.

0: What a message. Timely and timeless. Hole in the heart. That's the Gaither Vocal Band.
1: My all-time favorite Bill Gaither story happened on stage in some city somewhere. We were all on stage on the second round, and Charlotte Ritchie was singing Go Rest High on the Mountain. It was a beautiful, heartfelt, teary-eyed moment. Everyone on stage is in a puddle. Bill gets to crying, and he pulls his handkerchief out of his pocket. And he put his mic in the crook of his arm so that he could blow his nose. And he proceeded to blow his nose right into the microphone. It sounded like a train coming.
2: It was literally...
1: The cameraman picked that exact moment to get a close-up of me and Linda Randall, David Phelps, and Kevin. And we can't laugh because we're on camera and Bill will kill us if we laugh.
2: Surely not.
3: Sweet moment.
1: Now, Linda didn't even try to hide it. Her shoulders are shaking. She's nearly in the floor. David and I are frozen. Like, what are we going to do now? And you know how you do that thing where you talk through your teeth as you're smiling? And David goes, was that Bill? I said, uh-huh. And we were in pain. We were trying so hard not to laugh. But
2: Charlotte said, I know your life. You know, this is horrible. This is horrible.
1: And if you'd like to revisit that moment, you can go on YouTube and see it. It's beautiful. Bill's first viral moment in many ways.
4: YouTube's about to crash, right?
2: That's right. Here's some good stuff from the Booth Brothers with a Gaither song inspired by Henry Slaughter.
3: Yeah.
2: Sang in the choir, played in the band.
0: Whatever instrument you bring, kazoo, accordion, or nose.
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1: And here's something to think about. Gloria Gaither once wrote, "Lovely, complicated wrappings sheathe the gift of one day more. Breathless, I untie the package. I've never lived this day before."
2: Oh, ooh, wow.
1: That woman.
3: Ooh, yeah.
4: That's why they call it the present.
2: Yes.
1: Nice. Beautiful.
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1: Here's a promise you can hold on to. 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
4: 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Mm-hmm.

0: Hey guys, this is Philip with the Collingsworth family. 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
2: 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That's why some people seem bright until they start talking.
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2: 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You know, it's just kind of something that happens. Pain is felt by others. Same things happen when you're stupid.

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5: And boy, it's intimidating.
4: It can be a dangerous thing. So Gene McDonald is sitting next to Pat Barker, and then Bill's across the way, and anybody else want to claim to be one? You know,
6: I'm a recovering bassist.
7: And in the early morning hours, I can do.
4: Yeah. Now, he started as a bass singer in the Lefevre, but then transitioned to baritone when Rex came in and took the bass part. And we're talking about Jimmy Jones, your old buddy.
8: Jimmy Jones, he is a sweetheart. He was just a kind man, and I loved listening to him talk. He just had a sweet, I guess, a rhythm to his voice that I could listen to all day.
4: Yeah.
8: And yeah. He did this recitation on the Good News video, and it's Lord, It's Me Again, and it was just so sweet. And I can remember hearing him just, It's Me Again, Lord.
9: Oh, yeah.
10: I guess it's only natural, as the years pass away, to think about our childhood and the things of yesterday, to think about our homestead, the place where we were born. It may have been a palace or just a humble little home. Our roof could be leaking or the floors rough and bare, but it didn't seem to matter as long as Mom and Dad were there. I'm sure you remember many things that make you glad, but I like to think about my boyhood with my dad. I remember how he'd wake me every morning before day, and sometimes I'd be so sleepy, I'd wish he'd go away. But he'd sit down by me and he'd put his hand upon my head. And he'd say, "You better get up, son. That team's got to be fed." And then as he was leaving, I'd always hear him say, "Put your hand upon us, Lord, and keep us through this day." And somehow, those words would stir me, and sleep from me would fade. So I'd grab my ragged breeches and the shirt that my mom had made, and we'd head out toward the barn. I can almost see us now. And Pa would feed the horses while I'd milk the cow. And then when he was finished, he'd quietly slip away to a little spot down on the hillside where he seemed to like to pray. And sometimes he'd sit down on a log, or maybe he'd lean against a tree. But usually, as I recall, he'd get down on one knee. And oh, how I still remember the tingle on my skin as Dad would always start his prayer with, "Lord, it's me again." Many years have passed and gone since Pa went away. But you know, I still remember the things he used to do and say. But I'm sure that he's mighty happy in that new home that he's found, with all the angels singing and Ma close around. And someday I'm going to meet him in a place that's free from sin. And that's all because my daddy prayed, "Lord, it's me again."
4: Great words written by Jimmy Jones.
8: Mm. I really did like listening to him talk.
4: With the recitation from Jimmy Jones, here's the Homecoming Friends singing, "Lord, Feed Your Children" on Homecoming Radio.

0: friends, Michael English there, and kicking it off, Jimmy Jones with a recitation that he wrote, a true story from his own life. And I had a chance years ago to talk to him about it with Eva May Lefebvre.
1: I wrote it about 63, I think. I believe it was copyrighted in 1963. It was the first recitation that I wrote. It was about my dad and me as I was growing up. And we was a large family. I was one of 11 kids, you know, on a little farm out there. And it was very similar to my life with my dad. He and I were very close. Very poor, but we was close. Even May put me on for an encore in a church in Cincinnati one time, but that second time around, it didn't go very well.
2: Yeah, I learned my lesson.
1: That was the only time I told the other thing. We don't encore recitations.
3: That's pretty good.
2: That's funny.
4: It doesn't have the same effect.
2: Let me tell you what I think. You know, George Aunts is very good at such as what we're fixing to hear. And there's another one or two that does it pretty good. But Jimmy Jones, to me, is the master of all this. Anytime a recitation is to be given, I think Jimmy Jones is number one.
0: And, of course, our own Gloria Gaither in the room. Have you ever attempted to encore a recitation?
5: She actually could, though, and get a standing ovation.
6: Yeah. Both times.
5: Twice.
2: I'm not sure I'd try it.

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1: You know, it gives us a lot of encouragement when you're recording a program like this. 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
4: A gift has been received from the Springfield Cardinals. The Redbirds welcome the Amarillo Sod Poodles to Route 66 Stadium, June 9th through the 14th. The week of baseball includes the final midday weekday game of the season with an 11:15 a.m. first pitch on Wednesday. 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
3: 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Today.

0: One of my earliest childhood memories is hearing that original song when it first came out. Yeah. Hey, what a blessing you are to us when you take time to write into the show. Here are a few recent letters.
1: Letters. Oh, we get letters. 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
2: Since September 2024, I've been listening daily to Homecoming Radio, and the music and stories are always inspiring to me. After a wonderful career in education, I've now been called to the ministry. I was called many times, but I ignored God's voice. Now I have decided that His voice is too loud to ignore. Every time I have a doubt or start questioning my choice, the perfect selection of music comes on your program. It's just amazing. Everywhere I go, people ask me if I'm related to you, Bill. His last name is Gaither. I doubt we are closely related, but who knows? I just say, I'm not sure, but I can call them Uncle Bill and Aunt Gloria. Ha, ha, ha. Bless you, and thank you so much for your ministry.
3: Love it.
4: Wow, that's Not Now God Gaither.
5: Here's a good one. Jack in Everett, Washington writes, I am so fortunate to be driving to work as your program comes on the satellite, which is the only reason I still subscribe. I laugh, giggle, get blessed, shed tears, and am so thankful for all of you. But I just wanted to say what an impact the song Make the Morning Worth the Midnight is to me. A lot of it is because Bill is featured.
2: That's what
5: it says on the paper.
6: Well, there's
5: a lot of weight to that.
6: Well, there's a base that's kind of building out there.
5: Yeah.
7: and you can buy his new CD, Bordering on Hilarious.
5: But the lyrics, many has been the night I have been awake, asking the Lord to help me sleep, relax, or unwind. And many has been the night I have watched the morning come. Wow. I love the song. I turn up the volume and sing and cry along. I need the song more than you will ever know. Blessings to Bill and Gloria and the Homecoming Crew.
6: The morning came so early that it even took the sun by surprise. I hadn't slept since midnight. The night was so dark, there were no stars to even pierce the blackness of the skies. I spent the time in misery. So Lord, can you undo this broken, tangled mess I've made? My foolish choices too. Lord, please make the morning worth the midnight. I'm counting on you.

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So Lord, I know you've been there. You know the pain I'm going through. So who am I to try to tell you what to do? Could you make the morning worth the midnight?

0: 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It even took the sun by surprise.
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